AM 910 KPOF with Lifeway Worship. I am Steve. It's prayer time. We'll start with scripture. We're going to Psalm 73 today for our verse, and here it is. My flesh and heart may fail, but God is the strength of my heart and my portion forever. Our good news pastor of the week is John Snyder. He's with Crossroads Community Church in Parker. Father, we lift up John. We pray that you would be with him. We pray that you would help him to have the discernment and the wisdom and the energy, compassion, conviction, all the things he needs. And we pray that you would reassure him of your unconditional love for him, and that he would be able to convey your love to others in his congregation. We pray that you would bless his family. In Jesus' name, amen. We have some listener prayer requests. If you'd like us to pray for you, just go to kpof.org. Not only will we pray, but other listeners will pray, which is really cool. So this one is for a friend. This person says, I have a friend who needs help. She's having a hard time dealing with her mom passing and the responsibilities that she needs to take care of involving the estate. Yeah, that doesn't sound like fun at all. You're dealing with all those details at a time when you're grieving. That's really hard. Lord, we pray for this woman. We pray that you would give her peace, peace that she can't even understand, this unfathomable peace. We pray that you would help her to get the things done. If there's somebody who can help her with the details, we pray that that person would step forward. We pray that one way or another, she would just be able to do it, and that you would just comfort her in her grief. In Jesus' name, amen. This person says she had 6 teeth removed and is asking for healing from the pain. That does sound painful. Lord, we pray for relief. We pray that you would just heal the pain in her gums and her mouth. We pray that you would help her to be able to deal with the pain as she has it. We pray that you would heal her. We pray that you just take it. In Jesus' name, amen. If you'd like us to pray for you, just go to kpof.org, and we would love to pray for you. You can also pray for other people who've made prayer requests, and when you do that, please click I prayed for this so they know and they can be encouraged by your prayer.

0: 910 KPOF. I am Steve. That is Mark Lowry. And coming up at 7:30 tonight, it's Dr. David Jeremiah and Turning Point, No Man is an Island, Part 1. Jonah's decision to run from God didn't just affect him. It brought a violent storm into the lives of everyone traveling with him. This message follows Jonah as his sin is exposed. He accepts responsibility, and the sailors encounter the living God through this crisis. So God has a way of making good things come out of hard things. And so he certainly did that for those sailors. The story reminds us that our choices can carry influence, and our obedience or disobedience often touches the people around us. That's a powerful message. Coming up at 7:30, Dr. David Jeremiah and Turning Point on KPOF.
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2: Our word for today comes from Matthew 22, where Jesus' opponents were trying to entrap him over the matter of church and state. Show me the tax money. So they brought him a denarius. And he said to them, whose image and inscription is this? They said to him, Caesar's. And he said to them, render therefore to Caesar the things that are Caesar's, and to God the things that are God. Well, I tell you what, he left his critics speechless. Yes, we have an obligation to support the temporal government of man with temporal things. But government has no right to demand that which belongs to God. And we must resist such demands. This is the basis for religious freedom. God and God alone is to be worshipped. Our lives bear his image and should be surrendered to him and not the state. This means we must not surrender our children, who bear the image of the Creator, to the indoctrination of the state.
3: Hi, I'm Becky, your afternoon host. Isaiah 52:7 says, how beautiful are the feet of him who brings good news. Good news brings peace and happiness, and that's why we love the gospel so much, and we know that's why you do too. We air a good news verse read by a local pastor after the top of the hour news, and that is to help us all realize that no matter how bad the news seems to be, the good news is greater still. 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
1: California is giving us a very disturbing warning about where the expansion of assisted suicide leads. According to the state's latest report, assisted suicide deaths increased 11% just from 2024 to 2025, reaching more than 1,200 reported deaths. But the real numbers may be significantly higher because California has repeatedly undercounted these deaths. In fact, hundreds of prescriptions were distributed to patients whose ultimate outcomes remained totally unknown. We need to ask why we're expanding access to assisted suicide at a time when so many people are struggling with depression, despair, and mental health challenges. Our answer should be compassion, treatment, hope, not killing innocent people.
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If that isn't love. Lee Park Worship, AM 910 KPOF. It's going to be sunny today, high 92. Tomorrow, the record is 97. It looks like we're not, I don't think we're going to hit that. 93 tomorrow. Thunderstorms on Saturday with a high of 92. Scattered thunderstorms Sunday, high 90. Labor Day, scattered thunderstorms, high 89. Just grilled between the storms.

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1: With SRN News, I'm Bob Agnew in Washington. We may have an idea next week of at least how one Federal Reserve governor plans to vote on whether to raise interest rates.
2: Christopher Waller, an outspoken member of the Federal Reserve's governing board, says whether he'll say yes to an interest rate hike later this month will depend largely on next week's inflation report. The government releases the August inflation numbers on September 11th. Waller says if the numbers show inflation continuing to cool, he'd be willing to keep the Fed's benchmark interest rate unchanged. But he says if inflation comes in hot, he'll consider a rate hike. Several members of the Fed's rate-setting committee have voiced concerns that price increases are too high. Others suggest that inflation is slowly cooling and that higher borrowing costs are not necessary. Donna Water, Washington.
1: The chipmaker NVIDIA is expanding its AI reach and will acquire an artificial intelligence platform for billions of dollars.
3: NVIDIA is buying artificial intelligence software platform Hugging Face for nearly $13 billion. NVIDIA's CEO Jensen Huang says more than 18 million developers, researchers, and creators use Hugging Face to share models, data sets, and applications. Huang also says Hugging Face will remain an open platform and developers will choose the models, frameworks, and the computing platforms they want. I'm Marcela Sanchez.
1: A plan by the Environmental Protection Agency could make it harder for the public to learn about and comment on proposed AI data centers.
4: The EPA proposal would eliminate a federal requirement that states notify the public and seek comment before issuing air pollution permits for data centers and other industrial sites. States could still invite public comment, but that would no longer be required as a condition to grant permits. Critics say that could thwart residents from learning about proposed data centers and weighing in before projects are approved and construction begins.
1: That is Bernie Bennett reporting, and this is SRN News. A California pastor has cloned himself with artificial intelligence.
5: Pastor Justin Lester of Friendship Missionary Baptist Church in Vallejo, California, has produced an AI version of himself that can minister to members of his congregation 24 hours a day when he's not available. Lester tells Bay Area ABC 7 TV, quote, I connected on YouTube, TikTok, my Instagram, and everything I've ever written. So all the way back to every sermon I've ever preached, books, all of that are in there, and every single day it evolves. Michael Harrington reporting.
1: Vice President J.D. Vance spoke this week at the annual gathering of the Republican Jewish Coalition. The appearance was an opportunity for him to assuage concerns among conservative Jewish activists about his views toward Israel and his association with controversial figures like Tucker Carlson. The event in Las Vegas, closed to journalists, comes at an extraordinarily sensitive time for Jewish Americans. This is SRN News.
6: This is John Snyder, senior pastor at Crossroads Community Church in Parker, Colorado, with today's good news. Philippians 3, 7 through 9 says, whatever was to my profit, I now consider loss for the sake of Christ. What is more, I consider everything a loss compared to the surpassing greatness of knowing Christ Jesus my Lord, for whose sake I have lost all things. I consider them rubbish that I may gain Christ and be found in him.
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0: AM 910 KPOF with Love Anyway from Kena's Voice. I am Steve. Tell me what you think of this statement. And let me know if this sounds narrow or intolerant. No one comes to the Father except through Jesus. I know a lot of people think that that is narrow, it's intolerant, it's unfair. And in a way, I can understand why they feel that way. And here's what I think is missing that points people to that reaction. I think what's missing is a lack of understanding of just how much we've rebelled against God, how our sin has made us enemies of God to the point where he would be right in not giving us anyway. We don't deserve it. We don't deserve it. And once you grasp that, instead of going, why aren't these other ways okay? What's wrong with these other ways? You end up going, wow, he's made a way. There's a way. You're not thinking about why aren't there more ways? There's a way. We can do it. If you're in a house that's on fire and there's a path through the fire, you're not going to go another way and wonder, why don't I have more choices? You're going to go right out the door through the opening where there's no fire. So I think if we can help people understand how we've offended God, we can better appreciate, we can help them to better appreciate, and we can help ourselves better appreciate the fact that God has made a way. Anyway, all that to say, we're going to hear more about that with Pastor Erwin Lutzer tonight, Running to Win, 8:30 on KPOF.
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1: 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It doesn't mean I need to go prep for a marathon, but today I need to spend a little bit of time going for a walk. I need to take care of myself physically, mentally, spiritually, and emotionally. And so when you really see that a lot of this future stuff is really self-care, it really changes your perspective on it. It's not beating yourself up for those extra 5 pounds. It's saying, what can I do today to take really good care of myself?
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0: 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I've never met David Phelps, the singer of that song. But when I, if I ever meet him, I would like to know if he had to take a nap after hitting that last note. I'm just curious. AM 910 KPOF.
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1: After disastrous flooding in Texas claimed more than 100 precious lives last summer, state officials moved quickly to pass new safety requirements for camps. But now many ministries are facing unexpected challenges. Some of these new rules are difficult or even impossible for smaller camps and ministries to meet. In some cases, ministries are being forced to consider literally closing their doors. These challenges may affect more churches than you think. If your ministry operates a camp or a retreat, you don't have to face those challenges alone. Call us at the Christian Law Association. We'd be honored to try to help you. What happened in Texas was a heartbreaking tragedy, and absolutely we need to be careful to protect children in every way. But we have to be careful that the correction doesn't come and take away the right for ministries to exist who have got a long history of doing things the right way. Pray for these cases.
2: Boy, lots to think about. And if you'd like to pursue this issue further, visit our website, christianlaw.org. christianlaw.org.
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0: AM 910 KPOF, Anthony Berger, and More Than Wonderful. I am Steve, and hey, if you're heading into a new phase of life and you're starting to, it's really rocked your world in terms of, I don't know what my purpose is. In that other phase of life, I knew what my purpose was. Now I don't feel so clear about it. We've got a study just for that. It's called You Finishing Well, and it's a five-day study, and you can get to it. It's free. Just text the word HOPE to this number, 54214.
1: Hi, I'm Todd Nettleton, and this is the Voice of the Martyrs Radio. Violent Islamist attacks against Christians in the Democratic Republic of Congo are ongoing. Hundreds of Christians have been murdered or abducted. Attacks on churches take place while believers are gathered to worship. The number of those killed is overwhelming. Although pastors continue to minister to their congregations, many face discouragement and even despair. Yet amid suffering and violence, the church is the only beacon of hope. Many pastors in the DRC are not prepared for the immense suffering they encounter. A Congolese pastor asked us to pray for Christian leaders facing spiritual, mental, and physical challenges. Please pray for Congolese Christian leaders to be strengthened.
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1: With SRN News, I'm Bob Agnew in Washington. After a number of high-profile tragedies, sometimes involving unqualified and even illegal foreign nationals, the White House is highlighting a federal crackdown on trucking fraud. Here's Willie Nelson.
2: Vice President J.D. Vance is outlining the administration's effort to combat fraud in the commercial trucking industry.
3: We have taken over 2,000 fraudulent CDL mills out of business, which makes America's roads safer and also protects the jobs of American truckers.
2: The remarks underscore the administration's push to tighten commercial driving standards nationwide. Willie Nelson, The White House.
1: New information is surfacing about how radical Democrat socialist James Tallarico really is as he runs for the U.S. Senate in Texas against Republican Ken Paxton. More on those new revelations from correspondent Laura Winters.
4: Turns out James Tallarico wrote a letter to the Biden administration urging the president to consider taking executive actions to protect a woman's right to an abortion by leasing federal property for abortion clinics. Tallarico was advocating for what in effect would be a federal abortion service staffed by government workers on government property. In the Real Clear Politics average of polls, Tallarico is ahead of Republican candidate Ken Paxton by just over 2 points.
1: As Laura Winters reporting, Tallarico and Paxton set to face off in the November 3rd general election. The latest on mortgage rates that are now moving higher.
5: Mortgage buyer Freddie Mac says the average rate on a 30-year mortgage rose this week to 6.71%. That's the highest it's been in more than a year. Just a year ago, the rate averaged 6.5%. When mortgage rates rise, they can add hundreds of dollars a month in costs for homebuyers, reducing how much they can afford. That's helped keep the U.S. housing market in a slump. Mortgage rates have been mostly climbing as the war with Iran has fueled expectations of higher inflation, a key factor that influences mortgage rates. I'm Alex Vega.
1: This is SRN News. The governor of Pennsylvania going all in on supporting transgenderism. Here's correspondent Michael Harrington.
6: Democrat Josh Shapiro has proposed changes to the state health code that all but erase women. The Daily Wire reports the governor wants to replace the word woman with individual in the code and refer to new mothers as, quote, postpartum individuals. Randall Wenger of the Independent Law Center tells Daily Wire that Shapiro's proposed language changes, quote, represent the triumph of ideology over biology. Michael Harrington reporting.
1: A number of clergymen are running for office this fall. Kansas megachurch pastor and Democratic nominee Adam Hamilton is perhaps the most prominent, seeking a seat in the U.S. Senate. Other Democrats include Pastor Frederick Haynes, a prominent Baptist pastor in Dallas, and Lindsey James, a Presbyterian chaplain. Also Sarah Garriott, a Lutheran pastor, will be running. This is SRN News. Russia says it will be closing German cultural centers on its territory in a retaliatory measure. This comes amid deepening tensions between Moscow and European countries. Russian Foreign Minister Sergei Lavrov making his announcement after Germany blamed Moscow for an attempted drone attack at one of its airports. If you've been taken by a scammer, you're not alone.
7: Virtually every American has been targeted by scammers in some way, exclusive new polling data shows. Scams in the U.S. have surged to a record high, causing billions in losses for Americans. But the U.S. still lags behind some other countries in tackling the problem, holding financial and social media companies responsible and regulating the cryptocurrency scammers rely on, according to an investigation by the Associated Press and Frontline. And although both the Trump administration and Congress are pursuing new options, victims still have little recourse.
1: More at srnnews.com.
8: This is John Snyder, senior pastor at Crossroads Community Church in Parker, Colorado, with today's good news. Philippians 3:7-9 says, "Whatever was to my profit, I now consider loss for the sake of Christ. What is more, I consider everything a loss compared to the surpassing greatness of knowing Christ Jesus my Lord, for whose sake I have lost all things. I consider them rubbish that I may gain Christ and be found in Him."
9: Hi guys, this is Tim Owen with You Finishing Well. You know, the older I get, the more I find myself looking back, and not really with regret, but with gratitude for God's faithfulness through every season. I've also found myself asking, "Lord, what do you still have for me?" And if you've ever asked that question, I'd love for you to join me for a free Bible study from the Jesus Table. called You Finishing Well. So just text the word HOPE, H-O-P-E, to 54214, and we'll send you a simple link to the free study so you can begin whenever you're ready. That's HOPE, H-O-P-E, to 54214.
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And there's greater vision. Hallelujah, what a savior. That is the Royal Philharmonic Orchestra with the orchestration there. And it is a beautiful project that they put together, including that hymn and several others. Glad to have you listening to KPOF on our Thursday afternoon as we take a quick look at your weather forecast for Denver and the metro. Mostly sunny today, low 90s for the high, overnight lows, low 60s. Tomorrow, sunny, mid-90s for the high. We'll see some partly cloudy skies, low 90s on our Saturday. Now, Sunday and Monday, we see some thunderstorms rolling through with highs hovering right around the 90-degree mark. Right now here at KPOF, it is 91 degrees. We'll continue now with Promise Keepers.

0: like a God that we can figure out, but that is not the God of the Bible. 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
1: My father studied business. My older brother, Chris, did the exact same thing. And when I was a kid, if you had asked me what I was going to be when I grew up, I said either a professional soccer player or a businessman. But then I was reading the Bible in my bedroom as a teenager, and I came across what Jesus said in Mark 8. What good is it for a person to gain the whole world and yet give up their soul? So I went to my church the next Sunday with my mom. So God just lined up all the dominoes, and I went to Bible college, then seminary.
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first call and forever in his care. We are certainly glad to have you listening to KPOF on our Thursday afternoon. I'm Becky, listening with you and enjoying our music and features this afternoon. We have a prayer time coming up in the next hour, right around 3:25. 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We'll continue with music from the Maranatha Singers. Heavenly

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1: Hi, this is Steve Sunshine, your midday host. 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

0: Well, Jesus said no one comes to the Father except through him. 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
1: How did Jesus respond to cruelty and hate? Dr. Kent Keith, a Rhodes Scholar and president of Pacific Rim Christian University, says Jesus loved and forgave anyway.
2: It wasn't just about what the world did to Jesus. It was also about how he responded. So in the face of all that cruelty and pain and hate, he loved people anyway. He saved people anyway. He forgave people anyway. I mean, there he is on the cross, suffering and dying. And he connects his disciple John with his mother, showing his love. Even on the cross, suffering and dying, he saves one of the robbers who's being crucified with him. Even on the cross, suffering and dying, he asks God to forgive the people who were crucifying him.
1: In Matthew 18, Peter asked Jesus if he should forgive his brother, a generous, seven times. Jesus said, not seven times, but 70 times seven. That is, keep loving and forgiving anyway. I'm Danny Yamashiro. 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

That is Sovereign Grace with the Norton Hill and the Glories of Calvary. Thanks for listening to KPLF on our Thursday afternoon. I'm sitting here kind of wondering where the work week went. It kind of flew by, I have to say. Well, we will continue with music up toward the top of the hour as we get a little bit of news and information ahead. Right now, here's Fernando Ortega.

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1: With SRN News, I'm Keith Peters in Washington. President Trump is promising to campaign for Republicans in the upcoming midterms.
2: At Rose Garden dinner Wednesday.
3: All the way to November 3rd and beyond, we're going to be helping you. I'm going to be going around and doing a lot of speeches.
2: And President Trump told his party's most vulnerable lawmakers they have a triumphant story to tell, talking up economic investment in the U.S. and lower drug prices, as well as diminished border crossings.
3: We're doing a job like nobody's ever done before, but whether you're a good president or a great president, you lose the midterms. We're going to turn that around because there's no reason for it.
2: And he also mentioned his White House renovations.
3: Outside, as you see, we just completed what I think is the most beautiful helipad anywhere in the world. I think most of you have seen it.
2: Ben Thomas, Washington.
1: The New York City Police Department is adding extra security around synagogues on Friday, September 11th, as Rosh Hashanah, the Jewish New Year, begins at sundown. Correspondent Laura Winters reports.
4: In light of recent anti-Semitic attacks in New York City, the police department will be beefing up security around synagogues on Friday, September 11th, as the Jewish New Year, Rosh Hashanah, begins at sundown. Additional security cameras have been installed around places of worship, and extra patrols will be stationed outdoors and inside. The increase in security follows a heightened threat environment following the March 12th terrorist attack in West Bloomfield Township, Michigan, where a Muslim suspect drove his truck, a Ford F-150, into a synagogue. The FBI says the attack was a Hezbollah-inspired act of terrorism against the Jewish community. Laura Winters reporting.
1: An update on Wall Street with the Dow up by 624 points. The Nasdaq rose 366. With the S&P 500 advancing by 81, oil near $92 a barrel. This is SRN News. Most Americans see anti-Semitism rising, correspondent Michael Harrington reports.
5: The Center Square Voters' Voice poll reveals that 56% of the general public believes that hatred of Jews is increasing in the U.S. 6% say it's going down, and 23% think it's about the same as it always has been. Eric Fingerhut, who heads the Jewish Federations of North America, says he's not surprised by the poll numbers, adding that they are, quote, consistent with what we are seeing and hearing every day. Michael Harrington reporting.
1: The Department of Justice has filed a federal lawsuit against the school system in Kansas City, Kansas, over its policies on transgender students. The action follows a complaint from the Defense of Freedom Institute, which says the school system refuses to tell parents when their child is living as the opposite sex in class. Attorney General Harmeet Dillon says parental rights are paramount in the operation of America's public schools. This is SRN News.
6: Thanks for joining me today on Mission Network News. I'm Ruth Kramer. Southern Lebanon is testing whether disarmament can hold while displaced families continue navigating uncertainty and fear. Then, a connection spanning Mongolia and Native North America is helping indigenous Christians reach their own communities for Christ. That story coming your way in just a few moments. But we'll begin today in Lebanon, where the effort to disarm Hezbollah in the south is facing an early test. Under a U.S.-brokered pilot program, the Lebanese army is deploying into areas vacated by Israeli forces, confiscating Hezbollah weapons and infrastructure. But Israel says progress has been too slow, and concerns remain that Hezbollah could simply return once Israeli troops leave. Heart for Lebanon's Camille Melki says Lebanon's been here before.
7: 2006, exactly 20 years ago, a similar war erupted between Hezbollah and Israel. And upon the withdrawal of the Israeli army, the whole part of southern Lebanon that was destroyed got rebuilt, which is great. But also Hezbollah came back and rebuilt its own military infrastructure. So basically, we started again at it 20 years later.
6: Heart for Lebanon serves refugees and people displaced by the fighting.
7: I think the Lebanese population is wiser and is saying enough is enough. We deserve to live in peace.
6: The ministry is demonstrating the gospel through humanitarian aid and proclaiming the gospel. So pray not just for peace, but for a move of the Holy Spirit in Lebanon to bring the peace of Christ. Next, Venezuela's main airport partially resumed operations this week over 2 months after double quakes hit the north central coast. Here's Annabelle Torrealba, TWR's international director for Latin America and the Caribbean.
8: The big problem or the big damage was mostly in La Guaira, near the airport.
6: The earthquakes killed more than 6,500 people. Tens of thousands remain missing. Some survivors lost their entire families, Toriaba says. Daily life remains a challenge for thousands living in tents indefinitely.
8: They take turns, like a family member look for food and then come back with something for everybody to eat, and another one go for water.
6: One good thing, says Toriaba, is that churches from different backgrounds have been drawn together through the suffering.
8: Because they see that the only way for the nation is to stay united, to survive, basically. Because many people, they don't have anything.
6: TWR's team in Venezuela has joined churches as they serve, listening to survivors and sharing the hope of Christ. Remember Venezuela and pray for spiritual and physical renewal. And indigenous Christians are usually best suited to reach people from their ethnic group because they understand the culture. That's the principle behind On Eagle's Wings, a division of Hutchcraft Ministries. Brad Hutchcraft says OEW's Leadership Center is typically filled with Native youth from North America. But last year, they had a student from Mongolia.
9: He wanted to learn how to lead a ministry among Mongolian youth back home. As the year went on, he said, I really believe this On Eagle's Wings model of indigenous young people reaching indigenous young people with the hope of Jesus can work in Mongolia.
6: OEW's Gap Year program equipped the young man well.
9: He was like a sponge just soaking up all that we're pouring into him, and he just had so many great questions in his time with us.
6: Now there's an active partnership with OEW sending a team to train Mongolian Christians earlier this year.
9: They came back with stories to tell of what God did, of how God was moving in Mongolia, of Mongolian young people who were seeing for the first time that they could do this type of ministry. One came up and said, I always loved basketball and I always wanted to do ministry. I never knew that I could do ministry through basketball.
6: Praise God for unexpected connections. 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So by giving to Mission Network News, you enable us to keep the stories of God's kingdom coming. So join us here on Facebook, Twitter, or Instagram. You can also find us on Alexa, iTunes, or TWR360. And together, the Great Commission happens. 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I'm Ruth Kramer.
10: This is John Snyder, Senior Pastor at Crossroads Community Church in Parker, Colorado, with today's good news. Philippians 3:7-9 says, whatever was to my profit, I now consider loss for the sake of Christ. What is more, I consider everything a loss compared to the surpassing greatness of knowing Christ Jesus my Lord, for whose sake I have lost all things. I consider them rubbish that I may gain Christ and be found in Him.
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0: Scott Scott on the Mountain, definitely not a new song, but a fairly new recording by the Collingsworth family. Glad to have you listening to KPOF as we take a quick look at our weather forecast with sunny skies this afternoon and low 90s for the high, overnight lows low 60s. Tomorrow, mostly sunny skies, mid 90s for the high, overnight lows mid 60s. Saturday, partly cloudy once again, and we'll see highs in the low 90s. And then for Sunday and Monday, we see some thunderstorms rolling through, highs hovering right around 90 degrees. Currently here at KPOF, it is 91 degrees.
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Have a great high priest who has passed through the heavens, Jesus, the Son of God, let us hold fast our confession, for we do not have a high priest who is unable to sympathize with our weaknesses, but one who in every respect has been tempted, just as we are, yet without sin. Let us then with confidence draw near to the throne of grace, that we may receive mercy and find grace to help in time of need. Well, we do have a God who loves us very much and who understands the temptations that we suffer. Well, as we think about this, let's pray together.

Dearest Heavenly Father, we are most certainly grateful for the great High Priest, our Lord and Savior Jesus, your Holy Son. We are grateful that he knows us so well. We are grateful that he lived among us, that he sees the temptations that we face, that he can empathize with us, and that he knows what we go through. And yet, Father, he resisted. He resisted to the point of shedding his blood. And Father, we take such heart from that, knowing that he has reconciled us to yourself, knowing that in spite of our mistakes, we can still approach the throne room of grace, not through our own doing, but because of him and what he did for us. We are so thankful for heaven that awaits us, Father, knowing that it is safe in your care and keeping. We are so thankful for the hope that that gives us each and every day. As we bring our concerns and needs, we seek your perfect will in each life. We are praying it now for a man that has been struggling with foot neuropathy. He has spent a lot of money on orthopedic shoes, and our prayer, Father, is that this investment will pay off for him and that it will help him to feel better and to live a better life. We pray along with a listener today for the safety of our courageous police, fire, and first responders. They go through so much, Father. They put themselves on the line for us, and we just pray, Father, that you protect them and be with them today. We pray for a listener experiencing ongoing stalking, harassment, and intimidation, and surveillance from a group that feels deeply evil based on their actions toward this listener. Our prayer is for protection from all of this activity for our listener's safety, Father, that they may rest in your care. Praying for a listener who had 6 teeth removed, and we are asking, Father, for relief of pain. We know that certainly that is a struggle. We pray for healing for this dear listener as she recovers from this. We're praying for a friend that needs help having a very difficult time dealing with her mom passing, and we are so sorry for the grief and pray, Father, for the comfort and peace that is needed, and praying for this dear daughter who is undertaking all of the responsibilities dealing with the mother's death. That is very difficult, and we just pray, Father, that you be in this situation. We are praying for financial provision and favor at work for our listener today, praying that the outcome will be very good for him as he serves others and as he seeks fair compensation for what he does, Father. We are praying for the loved ones of someone who has departed, and Father, this person was loved, and we just pray that you be with this family, bring the healing that is necessary. We are praying for a listener suffering through some health concerns and pray, Father, that you would be in that listener's life. We pray for healing that will be needed for this listener as well. We thank you for Pastor John at Crossroads Community Church in Parker. We pray that you be with him today. We are asking for confidence for him, Father, from your holy word and from your Holy Spirit as well, as he serves you and as he leads your children. We thank you for our AM 910 listeners and pray that these, your beloved children, would remain steadfast, immovable, always abounding in your work, knowing that in you our labor is not in vain. You are the great and mighty God, immortal, invisible, the only wise God, and we give you honor and glory today and every day. Amen.

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1: I guess I'm just too sensitive. I feel guilty when I walk in a store knowing I'm not going to buy anything, yeah. And some bored salesperson sees me coming in, and then you see that look of hope, that look of expectancy on their face. At last I can justify my existence. At last I've got a customer. At last I can accomplish something. At last I can sell something. And they very pleasantly ask, may I help you? And then come those two most hated words to the ears of a salesperson. Want to say it with me? Just looking. Suddenly they lose all interest in me, and they retire dejectedly back to their corner. Did I say I'm too sensitive? Well, I'll tell you this. Nobody ever gets very excited about someone who's just looking. Well, I'm Ron Utzcraft, and I want to have a word with you today about spiritual spectators. And our word for today from the Word of God comes from John chapter 9, and I'm going to begin reading at verse 13. It's the story of the man who had been born blind, who Jesus healed. Now, Jesus has always been troubled by people who are just looking. For example, in this passage, they brought to the Pharisees the man who had been born blind. Now, the day on which Jesus had made the mud and opened the man's eyes was the Sabbath. Therefore, the Pharisees also asked him how he had received his sight. He put mud on my eyes, the man replied, and I washed, and now I see. Some of the Pharisees said, this man is not from God, for he does not keep the Sabbath. This is pretty amazing. Don't you want to say to the Pharisees, guys, wake up! A man who could never see before was just healed. Do you understand what just happened here? And they are busy doing their theological analysis of the situation. They have no intention of buying into what Jesus is doing. They're just looking. Everywhere Jesus performed miracles, it seemed that there were two groups of people, the expectors, who had faith, who wanted to get in on the supernatural, and who did, and the dissectors, who stood off with their arms folded and said, what should we call this? Where does this fit in our theology? And they saw no miracle. What bothers me is that the dissectors were the religious folks, the spiritual veterans, the Bible people. Well, that's me. It might be you. I mean, they were always so busy analyzing the miracle, they missed the miracle. You know, as you get more settled into Christian things and you know more Christian ideas, and you hold more Christian jobs, a subtle numbness can start to grow inside of you. You go to church to watch God speak to others. You make spiritual events happen, but you stop letting them happen to you. You start to become a discusser of God's working rather than an experiencer of His working. You used to have the experience, not just the knowledge. You start to become critical of his leaders and their methods. Can you see that creeping sleep in your soul? Somewhere you stepped out of the middle of God's life-changing work and you moved to the edges to watch, to analyze, to categorize, to criticize. Hey, it's cold out there. You show up at God's store, you look around, but you don't buy into the wonder of it all. Why don't you get back into the mainstream where the miracles are? Let God happen to you again, not just happen around you. When Jesus is offering such supernatural merchandise, wouldn't it be a shame if you were just on the edges and just looking?
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0: That's brand new from Sunday Drive and Tyrande Green on the beautiful solo there, Mountains Are Made to Climb. Well, if God asked you to do something you didn't want to do, would you choose rebellion or obedience? Tonight on Turning Point, Dr. David Jeremiah looks at the rebellion of the prophet Jonah. We'll find out all about it tonight at 7:30 right here on KPOF.
1: Every day we find public opinion polls on a variety of subjects, especially political issues and candidates. Mark Twain had an opinion on the thing called public opinion. He said public opinion is held in reverence. It settles everything. Some think it is the voice of God. He was being facetious, of course, and for good reason. It's true that everyone is entitled to his or her opinion. But in the final analysis, there is only one opinion that really matters, and that is God's. God doesn't have opinions, of course. He simply states the truth. And we would be wise to conform our opinions to his truth. This is David Jeremiah, encouraging you to get on the road to new life. Discover God's truth on Route 66.
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Psalm 150, praise the Lord. That is Keith and Kristen Getty. We are headed toward the top of our hour. News and information on the way for us. In the meantime, though, we have music from Kevin Williams, All Hail the Power of Jesus' Name.

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1: With SR News, I'm Keith Peters in Washington. A plan by the Environmental Protection Agency could make it harder for the public to learn about and comment on proposed AI data centers that have sparked a backlash in communities across the country and become a key election issue.
2: The EPA proposal would eliminate a federal requirement that states notify the public and seek comment before issuing air pollution permits for data centers and other industrial sites. States could still invite public comment, but that would no longer be required as a condition to grant permits. Critics say that could thwart residents from learning about proposed data centers and weighing in before projects are approved and construction begins.
1: Correspondent Bernie Bennett. Wednesday saw a deadly multiple shooting in a Minneapolis apartment building.
3: Three people are dead, five wounded, after a resident of a Minneapolis apartment building says a fellow resident opened fire Wednesday afternoon. The man says he saw one of his neighbors holding a pistol, heard a woman scream, and he ran to safety as he heard eight gunshots. When officers arrived and went inside, one was shot in the leg, another twice in the abdomen. They're expected to make a full recovery. Dead are three people, including the shooter, Minneapolis Police Chief Bill Peterson.
4: I'm truly sickened by this level of violence.
3: The apartment resident who saw the shooter says the man was known for showing off his weapon and that he's been trying to avoid him. I'm Donna Warder.
1: The gunman has now been identified as Carlton Johnson. The defense in the Lindsey Clancy trial told a judge on the sixth day of deliberations that one juror won't follow the judge's instructions on reasonable doubt. Her lawyer says he wants the juror kicked off the case. The judge, however, sent the jury back to continue deliberations. On Wall Street, the Dow by 624 points, the S&P advanced 81. This is SRN News.
5: Foundations of Freedom, a look at America's founding principles and the leaders who shaped our nation.
6: Ronald Reagan understood that liberty could never be taken for granted. In 1967, he warned Americans, freedom is a fragile thing, and it's never more than one generation away from extinction. President Reagan knew the freedoms secured by one generation were not guaranteed to survive to the next. Today, as socialistic ideas that place greater power in the hands of government gain renewed support, Reagan's warning carries even greater weight. Freedom is more than inheritance. It's a responsibility, one we all share. Every generation must fight for the principles that made self-government possible. Freedom only survives when each generation chooses to defend it. So, do we have the courage to defend and protect what is being challenged, the very principles that made America the greatest experiment in history?
1: Here's the Wall Street Business Report.
7: NVIDIA is buying artificial intelligence software platform Hugging Face for $12.93 billion. The company says that more than 18 million developers, researchers, and creators are using Hugging Face to share some 3 million AI models. The latest on mortgage rates.
8: Mortgage buyer Freddie Mac says the average rate on a 30-year mortgage rose this week to 6.71%. That's the highest it's been in more than a year. Just a year ago, the rate averaged 6.5%. When mortgage rates rise, they can add hundreds of dollars a month in costs for homebuyers, reducing how much they can afford. That's helped keep the U.S. housing market in a slump. Mortgage rates have been mostly climbing as the war with Iran has fueled expectations of higher inflation, a key factor that influences mortgage rates. I'm Alex Vega.
7: A booming session on Wall Street. The Dow closed up 624 points. With the Wall Street Business Report, I'm Bob Agnew.
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9: This is John Snyder, senior pastor at Crossroads Community Church in Parker, Colorado, with today's good news. Philippians 3:7-9 says, "Whatever was to my profit, I now consider loss for the sake of Christ. What is more, I consider everything a loss compared to the surpassing greatness of knowing Christ Jesus my Lord, for whose sake I have lost all things. I consider them rubbish that I may gain Christ and be found in him."
10: Hi guys, this is Tim Owen with You Finishing Well. You know, every morning the mirror reminds me that I've got a little more gray hair than I used to. But God's calling on my life It honestly hasn't grown old. And if you're wondering what this season looks like for you, I would love for you to join me for You Finishing Well, a free Bible study from the Jesus Table. And together we'll explore what Scripture says about purpose, legacy, and finishing the race with faith. All you have to do is just text the word HOPE, H-O-P-E, to 54214. And we'll send you a simple link to the free study so you can start at your own pace.
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1: That's the Triumphant Quartet, and a great reminder for us. We do all go through deep waters, don't we? Life can be pretty rough, but we never go alone. A good message for us on our Thursday afternoon. We will be looking at mostly sunny skies this afternoon. Our highs in the low 90s, overnight lows low 60s. Tomorrow, mostly sunny skies, mid 90s for the high, overnight lows mid 60s. Saturday, partly cloudy, low 90s for our high. Then some thunderstorms Sunday and Monday, as we'll see highs in the right around 90 degrees or so. Currently here at KPOF, it is 92 degrees. We'll continue with music from Pete Chambrook.

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1: Douglas County School District will need to make adjustments after the Castle Rock Town Council passed an ordinance changing the way land and funds dedicated to schools are allocated. Historically, developers have dedicated land for future public schools. The town holds the assets until the district is ready to build. Now the district will need to meet certain conditions and timelines for land use, and if those conditions are not met, the land may be used by the city for other purposes. There are currently 13 sites in Castle Rock planned for schools. The new ordinance cites changing demographic trends, school enrollment patterns, and long-range capital planning as reasons that the city may reclaim land saved for schools. In the future, Douglas County schools will need to have an active plan for the building of a school and funding in place before claiming land reserved for schools. The Denver Police Department has been reviewing their gunshot detection system, which has been in effect since 2021. The Shot Spotter system covers almost 14 square miles. The initial locations of the devices were determined by looking at areas in the city with the most gun violence. Police say these devices are now concentrated mainly in the Park Hill and Sun Valley neighborhoods. The locations of the devices have come under fire because the locations are primarily in black and brown communities. Police say from 2020 to 2025, the devices produced over 25,000 alerts, leading to 655 arrests. Some critics of the system say the locations are calling for more attention and funds to be used to prevent gun violence rather than responding to it. Meanwhile, police encourage people to contact 911 if they do hear gunshots with or without nearby ShotSpotter technology. On Wall Street today, investors showed confidence after U.S. Federal Reserve Governor Christopher Waller said he would support holding the Fed funds target rate steady if data shows inflationary pressures are easing. The Dow closed the day up 624, the NASDAQ was up 366, and the S&P 500 up 81. In sports news, the Colorado Rapids traded forward Rafael Navarro to St. Louis City SC. The star player was traded for $12 million, the largest cash for player package in Major League Soccer history. The club announced yesterday that they retain a sell-on percentage and may receive an additional $250,000 based on performance incentives. Navarro joined the Rapids in 2023, making 114 appearances across all competitions, logging 44 goals and 10 assists. The Brazilian appeared for the club across variable competitions apart from the MLS, including CONCACAF Champions Cup, Leagues Cup, and the U.S. Open Cup. Brett Sullivan's two-out, two-run single capped the Colorado Rockies' 11th inning comeback over the Baltimore Orioles last night. The Rocks won 6-5. The loss was a blow to Baltimore in their battle for the final AL West wildcard spot. The Orioles are 69-71 and went 6-3 on their trip out west. They dropped the series against the Rockies. Dale Amador hit a ground rule double to left, and Sullivan hit a 3-2 sinker to left field as Amador easily beat the throw home. The Rockies now continue their six-game homestand tomorrow night with Ryan Feltner opening a three-game series against St. Louis. In the weather forecast for Denver and the metro, mostly clear overnight. Overnight lows, low 60s. Tomorrow, mostly sunny skies, mid 90s for the high. Overnight lows, mid 60s. Saturday, partly cloudy, low 90s for the high. Overnight lows, mid 60s. And then thunderstorms for our Sunday with highs near 90. Currently here at KPOF, it is 92 degrees.
0: For years, many of you in our KPOF listening family have asked, can I donate my old vehicle to the ministry? 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

0: Priscilla Ouellette this afternoon. Oh, that I had a thousand voices. Well, we do like a God that we can figure out, don't we? But that, unfortunately, is not the God of the Bible. Tonight on Insight for Living, Chuck Swindoll explains that God is higher and much bigger than we're able to comprehend. 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
1: Paco is a common name in Spain. There's a story about a father who put an ad in the classified section of the Barcelona newspaper. It read, "Paco, meet me in the front of the cathedral tomorrow. I love you and forgive you." You know what? Over 600 young men showed up at that church. That's what Jesus said. He said, "I love you and forgive you." Is that okay? There aren't any kickers. It's unconditional. It's the reason the Christian religion is the largest religion in the world. And by the way, it's why I'm a Christian. I'm Steve Brown. You think about that. Share what you just heard with a friend. Go to youthinkaboutthat.com.
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Such a beautiful worship song from Michael W. Smith on Newsday. Great to think about the holiness of our Lord. We are headed toward the top of the hour, and the afternoon is slowly wandering away here at KPOF. Thanks for listening. I'm Becky, listening with you. One of my favorites, the National Christian Choir, on the way next. I'd love to tell the story.

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1: With SRN News, I'm Keith Peters in Washington at a White House briefing led by Vice President J.D. Vance today. He was asked who might succeed former Press Secretary Caroline Leavitt.
2: I don't know, man. No, I don't think so.
3: During the White House daily briefing, a reporter asking Vice President J.D. Vance if Maria Bartiromo from Fox News will be the next press secretary now that she's departed the network.
2: You know, I just saw the news literally as I walked out before. I love Maria. I think she's an amazing person, amazing talent. I don't get involved in the personal drama of media stations. In fact, I'd like to invite Peter Ducey to come up here and answer a question about what happened to Maria.
3: Laura Winters reporting.
1: Norway has seized a Russian vessel to enforce a massive Ukrainian arbitration claim.
4: Norwegian authorities impounded the Russian vessel in the Arctic archipelago on Wednesday at the request of Ukraine's Naftogaz, aiming to enforce a $4.22 billion arbitration award. The case stems from Russia's 2014 illegal annexation of Crimea and its seizure of Iranian energy assets. In 2023, The Hague ordered Russia to pay the vast sum to the Ukraine state-owned energy company for the seizures. After Russia's refusal to pay the award, Naftogaz petitioned national courts seeking court orders to seize Russian commercial assets as compensation. I'm Charles Deletesma.
1: The Missouri Supreme Court has blocked a new U.S. House map backed by President Trump from being used in the November election. The court ruled Thursday that the map cannot be used until voters first get a chance in November to uphold or reject it. On Wall Street, the Dow by 624 points, the Nasdaq rose 366, the S&P 500 advanced 81. This is SRN News. A California pastor has cloned himself with artificial intelligence.
5: Pastor Justin Lester of Friendship Missionary Baptist Church in Vallejo, California, has produced an AI version of himself that can minister to members of his congregation 24 hours a day when he's not available. Lester tells Bay Area ABC 7 TV, quote, "I connected on YouTube, TikTok, my Instagram, and everything I've ever written, so all the way back to every sermon I've ever preached, books, all of that are in there, and every single day it evolves." Michael Harrington reporting.
1: Vice President J.D. Vance spoke this week at the annual gathering of the Republican Jewish Coalition. The appearance was an opportunity for him to assuage concerns among conservative Jewish activists about his views toward Israel and his association with controversial figures like Tucker Carlson. The event in Las Vegas closed to journalists comes at an extraordinarily sensitive time for Jewish Americans. This is SRN News.
0: Local news and information, so you are always informed.
6: A man was sentenced after pleading guilty to human trafficking and other related charges, according to a press release from the Denver District Attorney's Office. Dejon Blackman was sentenced to 25 years in prison. In February of 2024, Blackman reportedly recruited and trafficked a 25-year-old victim in California, bringing her to Colorado in November of 2024. While in Colorado, he forced her to earn money for him and reportedly told her that if she didn't earn enough, she wouldn't be allowed in the house. During his time in Colorado, Blackman recruited another victim, and investigators found evidence that he was actively recruiting others. The district attorney's office said he controlled his victims by threatening them and their families. Old Town Arvada draws thousands of visitors seeking shopping, restaurants, festivals, and the farmers market each year. Parking has gotten tighter, and Arvada authorities are considering starting to charge for parking. Old Town's parking hub has 600 free spaces, but a new investment plan is being developed, which may include paid parking. For many of the businesses there, the paid parking would be a deterrent to their patrons' businesses. Owners fear that is that the move could hurt their bottom line considerably. Likewise, patrons who attend family events would think twice about bringing business into the area. In sports news, the NFL season is approaching fast, and Kansas City Chiefs quarterback Patrick Mahomes appears to be on track to start in week one against the Denver Broncos. The two-time MVP has stated ever since he underwent surgery in December to repair torn ligaments in his left knee that his goal was to be on the field when the season starts. Doctors initially cautioned Mahomes that it could be October before he's ready to play. The quarterback surged past all expectations in his rehab. He sat out of the preseason games by design in order to continue his conditioning for opening day. Meanwhile, the Broncos are strong in the mindset that their destination is the Super Bowl. Bo Nix, like Mahomes, has been recovering from an injury. Nix had two surgeries after breaking his right ankle while leading the Broncos to a game-winning drive in overtime against Josh Allen and the Buffalo Bills during the playoffs last January. Nix underwent surgery the next day, and backup Jarrett Stidham played in Denver's 10-7 loss against New England in the AFC Championship game. Broncos head coach Sean Payton has said from the start that Nix has been on track to get back to work. Nix will have some new faces on the field as well, including wide receiver Jalen Waddle, who played a great preseason. The Broncos open the regular season on the 14th. During Monday Night Football, the Broncos are the underdog, of course, with Kansas City having the home field advantage. Kickoff on the 14th is at 6:15. In the weather forecast for Denver and the metro area, mostly clear overnight with our low in the low 60s. Tomorrow, mostly sunny skies, mid-90s for the high, overnight lows mid-60s. Saturday, partly cloudy, low 90s for the high. Sunday afternoon, thunderstorms and a high near 90. Currently here at KPOF, it is 92 degrees.
7: This is John Snyder, senior pastor at Crossroads Community Church in Parker, Colorado. With today's good news, Philippians 3:7-9 says, "Whatever was to my profit, I now consider loss for the sake of Christ. What is more, I consider everything a loss compared to the surpassing greatness of knowing Christ Jesus my Lord, for whose sake I have lost all things. I consider them rubbish that I may gain Christ and be found in him."
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1: Nothing derails a heart-to-heart conversation faster than the words, "You know what you should do?" I'm Bonnie Sela with Reset. What parent doesn't want things to go well for their children? We want the same for everyone we love. We're sure we know what would help if only they would listen. A psychologist who specializes in parenting teens offers three phrases for when the urge to help strikes. None begins with, "You should just do this." When someone shares a problem, they don't want advice, they don't want guidance, they want empathy. That gets it done. The Bible's Proverbs teach that wise correction is valuable to a listening ear. The key words are a listening ear. Advice is helpful only when someone is ready to receive it. That's why the second phrase is a question. Do you want my help or do you just need to vent? Asking gives the other person room to tell you what they need. Most of the time, they simply want to be heard. That's why Scripture counsels be quick to listen, slow to speak. The most basic and powerful way to connect with another person is to listen. Just listen, says a renowned medical educator. If you can't resist offering help, try this third phrase. Is there anything I can do that won't make this worse? Even the best intentions don't guarantee helpful results. The next time someone opens their heart to you, remember this. If one gives an answer before he hears, it is his folly and shame. Slow down and resist reaching for a solution. Offer empathy. Ask what they need and listen. I'm Bonnie Sela. Ready to grow your faith? Discover practical tools and more at guidelines.org.
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The really great voice of Wes Hampton this afternoon and a beautiful hymn, Jesus Saves. We are getting ready to hear from Chuck Swindoll in just a few moments. He's going to be talking about how big God is. The God of the Bible may not be the God we picture in our minds. We're going to find out more about that coming up in just a few moments. In the meantime, though, we have music from True Song, I Got Saved.

0: That's music from Carmen this afternoon. Isn't he wonderful? Glad you're listening to KPOF. We are wrapping up our afternoon of music here. We'll see clear skies on into the overnight hours. Our lows in the low 60s. Tomorrow, mostly sunshine, mid-90s for the high. Overnight lows, mid-60s. Saturday, partly cloudy, low 90s for our high once again. Overnight lows, mid-60s. And then some thunderstorms for Sunday, with highs right around 90 degrees. Currently here at KPOF, it is 92 degrees. 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
1: We like a God we can figure out. A God who fits neatly into our categories, who always says yes, who never leaves us in the dark. But that's not the God of the Bible, and it's certainly not the God we meet in the book of Job. Today on Insight for Living, Chuck Swindoll invites us to consider a God far greater, far higher, and far more mysterious than we ever imagined. Why does he allow such suffering? Why the silence? Chuck doesn't offer easy answers. He offers something better.
2: If you're new with us today, you wouldn't know that we're in the midst of a study in Job, and we have come all the way to the 25th chapter of this book, which means we only have 2 years and 4 months left to get through it. Not really. Job 25, verse 1, then Bildad the Shuhite answered, "Dominion and all belong to him who establishes peace in his heights. Is there any number to his troops, and upon whom does his light not rise? How then can a man be just with God, or how can he be clean who is born a woman? Even the moon has no brightness, and the stars are not pure in his sight. How much less man, that maggot, and the son of man, that worm?" Job responded, "What a help you are to the weak." You got it. It is sarcasm. "How you have saved the arm without strength. What counsel you have given to one without wisdom. What helpful insight you have abundantly provided. To whom have you uttered words, and whose spirit was expressed through you?" And then Job describes the departed spirits as well as the whole world about us, all the way to the heights of the universe. Verse 13, "By his breath the heavens are cleared, his hand has pierced the fleeing serpent. Behold, these are the fringes of his ways, and how faint a word we hear from him. But his mighty thunder, who can understand?"
1: 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Chuck titled today's message, "The Futility of Unscrewing the Inscrutable."
2: A study of Job is essentially a study of God. For after all, God is the one who struck the deal with the adversary. When he came and pointed out Job, claiming that if somehow God would remove the hedge from around this servant of his, Job would ultimately curse his name. So it was God who released the enemy to Job. And it was God who set the boundaries, saying, "But don't touch him, don't touch his life." And later, it was God who permitted the adversary to come back and to touch him and bring upon him all manner of pain and suffering. It was God's permissive will, strange as it is for all of us to understand that. It was his permissive will that allowed the enemy to do what he did with Job. And then it is God who steps behind the shadows and hides for 35 chapters. He doesn't speak. He doesn't give visions. He doesn't provide relief. He doesn't offer comfort. Not only is he absent, he is silent. And it's tough for us. We who were reared in Sunday school were taught that the God we love is the God who is good and merciful and gracious and kind, full of love, and could never do anything cruel. And then we happen upon an intelligent and careful study of Job, and we're confused. And the longer we stay in the book, the more we realize either we weren't taught correctly the full story about God, or we're not understanding the full story about Job. I think the former. Paul wrote to the Romans and said, "Oh, the depth of the riches, both of the wisdom and the knowledge of God. How unsearchable are his judgments and unfathomable his ways." So even as far back as the first century, as Paul penned his letter to the Romans, he informed the reader, ultimately us, that God is unfathomable and unsearchable. Doesn't mean he isn't good, and it doesn't mean he stops being loving and merciful. It just means he is also incomprehensible. We're getting in deep. And before we know it, we realize there is a whole lot about God we were never taught. And now, in the midst of our study of Job, we are forced to dig deeper and find out what it is that we were missing. Theologians call him inscrutable. One of the first times I remember that word making a dent in my brain, I was graduating from seminary, and the president of the school at the time, Dr. John Walford, made the comment that he would hope that all of us would continue to remember that our God is unfathomable, which means we are unable to fathom his ways, and our God is unscrutable. And then he said with a wry smile, "So don't try to unscrew the inscrutable." First time I'd put the two words together. But we so want to. Everything within us screams to explain and interpret and define fully the workings of God. For after all, we're intelligent. God made us like this. He tells us that we are to know him, and we long to do that, so we continue to pursue him. And the deeper we dig, the more unfathomable he becomes. And that's the way it's to be. But we're not comfortable with that. We like things fathomable. We like things scrutable. We like to be able to explain and interpret and correctly analyze so that we understand the whole story. Impossible with God. Impossible. You see, we think of God, when no one is around, as being maybe the oldest man we've ever known. He has a long beard and stands in the north of the old maps going, and he's blowing this wind across to move the sailing ships across the seas. Not so. He is not a little bit like us. He is nothing like us. As Isaiah wrote, "My ways are higher than your ways, and my thoughts higher than your thoughts." We are not alike. Now we need an illustration that helps us understand the vastness of God. Astronomy will help. If it were possible to travel the speed of light on a straight trajectory, we would arrive at the moon in 1 1/3 seconds. Continuing at that same speed, do you know how long it would take us to reach the first star? 4 years. That's only the first star in this galaxy. Bear with me. Some of you have been to New York City and you have visited the Hayden Planetarium. It has a miniature replica of our solar system showing the speeds and the sizes of our planets. What is interesting is that the three outer planets are not even included. You see, there wasn't room for Uranus, Neptune, and Pluto. Uranus would have to be in the planetarium's outer corridor. Neptune would be around 8th Avenue, and Pluto, another three long avenues away at 5th Avenue. Oh, by the way, no stars are included, for obvious reasons. Can you imagine on the same scale where the nearest star would be located? Cleveland, Ohio. Vast. And remember, that's just our local galaxy and the nearest star. There's more. A scientist once suggested another interesting analogy. To grasp this scene, imagine a perfectly smooth glass pavement on which the finest speck can be seen. Then shrink our sun from 865,000 miles in diameter to only 2 feet. And place an orange ball on the pavement to represent the sun. Step off 82 paces, 2 feet per pace, and to represent proportionately the first planet, Mercury, put down a tiny mustard seed. Take 60 more steps for Venus and put down an ordinary BB. Mark off 78 more steps, put down a green pea. That's us, Earth. Step off another 108 paces from there, and for Mars, put down a pinhead. Sprinkle around some fine dust for the asteroids, then take another 788 steps more and place an orange on the glass for Jupiter. After 934 more steps, put down a golf ball for Saturn. Now it gets really involved. Mark 2,086 steps more for Uranus, a marble. Another 2,322 steps from there, you arrive at Neptune. Let's let a cherry represent Neptune. This will take 2.5 miles, and we haven't even discussed Pluto. We have a smooth glass surface, 5 miles in diameter, yet just a tiny fraction of the heavens, excluding Pluto. Now, guess how far we'd have to go on the same scale before we could put down another 2-foot ball to represent the nearest star. 6,720 miles. Miles, not paces. And that's just the first star among millions, maybe billions, in this galaxy, which is one among thousands, maybe millions. David, in the 139th Psalm, made the comment, "It is high, I cannot attain to it." I think it's his way of saying, "This blows my mind." And so it should. But we are uncomfortable with blown minds. After all, we're Americans. We know how to run things. Until we get to God. Not only do we not know how, we cannot control Him, nor should we try. A.W. Tozer, on this very subject of God's inscrutability, writes, "Left to ourselves, we tend immediately to reduce God to manageable terms. We want to get Him where we can use Him, or at least know where He is when we need Him. We want a God we can in some measure control. We need the feeling of security that comes from knowing what God is like. And what He is like is, of course, a composite of all the religious pictures we have seen, all the best people we have known or heard about, and all the sublime ideas we have entertained. If all this sounds strange to modern ears, it is only because we have for a full half century taken God for granted. The glory of God has not been revealed to this generation. The God of contemporary Christianity is only slightly superior to the gods of Greece and Rome, if indeed he is not actually inferior to them in that he is weak and helpless while they at least had power. If nothing else, the study of Job reveals to us we do not know his ways. We cannot explain the inexplicable. We cannot fathom the unfathomable. So we cannot unscrew the inscrutable. And let's stop trying. If only these foolish men who saw themselves as Job's friends had simply acknowledged that, it would have been so much more comforting to this man in such enormous pain as he sat longing for at least an arm around his shoulder that said, "We're here, but we don't understand any more than you do, man. But we're here." God is up to something phenomenal, and it's high. We cannot attain to it. It is vast. We cannot measure it. May I go this far? He doesn't have a wonderful plan for everybody's life. For some lives, his plan is Lou Gehrig's disease. For some lives, his plan is a life of pain and heartbreak and brokenness. For some, his plan is no to the prayers for healing. But we don't like that. We won't accept that. In fact, we'll go so far as to say, if you believe that, you lack faith. I say, if you believe that, you believe the Bible. Because the God of the Bible includes the lives of people who do not get well, who do not quickly get over the problems, who do not easily move through the illnesses. This book pictures its heroes, warts and all. They fail, they fall, they hurt, and sometime on occasion, amazingly, they succeed. But we don't like that. We are Americans. And we can't stand the thought of failing or falling or losing or not getting what we want. And so we should not be surprised when we turn again to the book of Job and we wade through Bildad's nonsense of chapter 25. We hear more of the same garbage that has been going on since chapter 4. Chapter 5, chapter 6, chapter 8, chapter 10, chapter 12, chapter 15, chapter 18, chapter 23, chapter 25. Bildad the Shuhite answered, "Dominion and all belong to him who establishes peace in the heights." That's true. That is true, Bildad. Doesn't help Job, but that's true. "Is there any number to his troops, and upon whom does his light notch rise?" True, absolutely. Doesn't help Job, but got a point. "How then can a man be just with God?" Oh, that's comforting. I mean, how can he be clean who is born of a woman? Understand, that's good theology. We are not clean having been born of a sinful person. Romans 5:12, "Wherefore through one man, Adam, sin entered into the world, and death through sin. So death passed upon all men and women, for all have sinned." We are sinners by nature. We are sinners by choice. We are sinners from Adam. It's called the Adamic nature in theological writing. He's right. We are not pure, having been born of impure parents. Not wicked necessarily, not immoral necessarily, but at heart sinful. And so he says, how can anybody be just before God? How can he be clean who is born of a woman? Even the moon lives with borrowed light, doesn't have light of its own. Even the stars that shine have light generated from their creator. How much less man, that maggot, and the Son of Man, that worm. Wow, thanks a lot. Boy, it's helpful, Bildad. Hadn't thought about that lately, but it's true. Let me say three or four things by way of general observation. First, this is Bildad's third and last presentation. Thank the Lord. We will not miss him. Second, this is the shortest chapter in the entire book. 6 verses. Third, Zophar, the third friend, doesn't bother to speak during this third cycle. Remember, he spoke in the first cycle. He spoke in the second cycle. Spoke third each time. And when you get to this third round, he doesn't speak at all. I think the discussion has pretty much run out of fuel. I think they really thought by now Job just isn't teachable. And number four, having run out of arguments, Bildad doesn't attempt to prove Job wrong. Now he simply lectures. He just unfolds, sharing with him a piece of his mind he can't afford to lose. And so out comes Bildad's last shot at it. He speaks first of God's power and greatness, verses 1 to 3, and then of God's justice and man's sinfulness, verses 4 through 6. Remember, Job, that God is all light and you are all darkness. That's why you're suffering. Matter of fact, Job, maggot and worm pretty much says it best. There are times my heart truly goes out to Job. This is one of those times. I doubt that anyone has ever called you a maggot or a worm. Well, maybe your wife or maybe your husband behind closed doors when things were really, really thin. But I think the difference is Bildad really meant it. I think Bildad had absolutely no use for Job. Get out of my life. His final speech ends with this kind of major put down. There are a lot of sideline lessons to learn from our studies, and one of them is whenever you have the opportunity to minister to whomever, putting them down never helps. Never. But that's what these men seem to be so good at. So is it any wonder that Job begins with a series of sarcastic verbal slams in return? What a help you are to the weak. How you have saved the arm without strength. Seems like the Hebrew is saying, how you have saved with your arm the one without strength. That seems to be the idea. The way it appears doesn't make good sense in the English. I believe that's what the original text says. How have you saved with your arm the one without strength, namely me? What counsel you have given to one without wisdom? What helpful insight you have abundantly provided? My. Ooh. To whom have you uttered words? And whose spirit was expressed through you? Whoa. You have really got the corner on truth, Bildad. Eugene Peterson's paraphrase. Well, you've certainly been a great help to a helpless man. You came to the rescue just in the nick of time. What wonderful advice you've given to a mixed up man. What amazing insight you've provided. Where in the world did you learn all this? How did you become so inspired? By the way, the Hebrew pronouns in verses 2, 3, and 4 are all singular, so they're directed only to Bildad. Only to Bildad. When you get over to chapter 27, the plural begins. Verse 5 of chapter 27, far be it from me that I should declare to y'all. Right. It's plural there. It's y'all through the book of through the chapter 27, but it's you when you're here in chapter 26. What Job lacked in tact, he made up for in total honesty. By the way, sores will do that to you. Ask any nurse. Any nurse will tell you, especially those who work at the bedside, there's something about pain and the continuation of it that finally removes most of the tact and just gets down to the red, raw facts of life. Someone wrote, pain plants the flag of reality in the fortress of a rebel heart. Even those who are stubborn and rebellious, when they have a lot of pain, there's then a lot of reality. There's no tact here with Job. When you're covered with sores and you're running a high fever and you haven't gotten the sleep you need and you haven't gotten the food you should have and your body is emaciated, you're candid. A lot of help you've been, Bildad. You know, I'm just going to be painfully honest here and say, sometimes we who give wrong counsel need that kind of response. We who have those big answers and long drawn out, sometimes put downs and shame based comments for things they're going through, we need to be told off.
1: There's a strange comfort in admitting we don't have all the answers. God is higher than our ways, deeper than our understanding, and He never promised to explain Himself. But He is good, He's in control, and He can be trusted even in the dark. That's the heart of what